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Ace of Base and the perfect summer song, All That She Wants. It's Amanda. We got John Parr and Bruno Mars on the way. But first, turn this one up. I know you want to sing along. It's the Backstreet Boys.

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0: New music from Bruno Mars and Risk It All. And Bruno is spending much of this year on his first major headlining tour in nearly a decade. And after that long away, he didn't ease back in with a few quiet theater dates. You know, he went right to stadiums, which is confidence. You know, I come back from 1 week off and I need a full day just to remember all my passwords.
1: And Doug.
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0: Harry Styles and As It Was. You know, there's something about hearing the song Bubbly that immediately takes you back to the era of carefully choosing the 8 people featured at the top of your social media page. If you know, you know. Friendships were tested and they were hurt, and moving someone down one spot was basically a formal declaration of war. Kobe Calais is next.
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REO Speedwagon, can't fight this feeling. And you know what I can't fight? The fact that we're already in mid-July. What? Time is flying. We just want to stay, okay, in summer. Got it, Rihanna? She's coming up next. First, it's Post Malone and Circles.

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0: Ed Sheeran and Castle on the Hill. And Ed recently helped give one couple a wedding story that will be impossible for anyone else in the family to top. He and Martin Garrix surprised them at their reception in Chicago, and Ed performed perfect while they danced, which is basically what we envision every time we hear that song, right? So apologies to every future wedding in that family. The bar has been set unfairly high.
1: And Doug.
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0: Benson Boone, sorry I'm here for someone else. And that is a sentence that would immediately make every person at the table stop chewing. I'm just saying. Like, Benson Boone has basically created the musical version of dropping a bombshell halfway through dinner. Snow Patrol's coming up next.
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0: The United Way of Oxford LaFayette County invites you to flashback for the LOU community's future at the Oxford Conference Center from 6 to 10 p.m. on Saturday, August 1st at the 2026 United Way Flashback Bash presented by Oxford Galleria 1 and 2. 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

0: 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Well, pop culture is having a huge influence on where people travel. Fans are planning entire trips around concerts, movies, and TV shows, sometimes just to stand in the same spot they saw on TV. Like, I get it. The Handmaid's Tale? 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The only danger is arriving and discovering that this gorgeous remote location from the show is actually beside a parking lot and a gift shop.
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Matchbox 20 and 3 a.m. It's Amanda. You know, there's songs that remind you of a specific year, and then there's songs that somehow bring you back into an entire room. You remember where the furniture was, what the air felt like, and everything else. Selena does that, doesn't she?

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0: Hosea and Too Sweet. I'm going to say this once and I'm going to say it right. Summer entertaining does not have to be a competitive sport. One recent list of seasonal favorites is leaning into easy food, cold drinks, a good playlist, and putting on a movie everybody already loves, which is reassuring because nobody has ever left a barbecue saying the company was wonderful, but the tablescape lacked cohesion.
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0: Ed Sheeran and Camera is about one of those moments that were never photographed but somehow stay perfectly clear in your memory. He actually revealed that the song originally existed as a duet with Justin Bieber, but that version was never released. So somewhere there is an Ed Sheeran Justin Bieber collaboration just sitting on a hard drive, minding its own business, while we not get to hear it. It's kind of rude.
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Happy Saturday night. It's Amanda in the middle of nonstop music. Billy Joel is coming up and Olivia Dean. But first, it's Adele, Someone Like You.

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0: Olivia Dean and Man I Need. Well, the latest travel trend is apparently finding a balance between technology and actually experiencing the trip. You know, look, use the phone for directions, translation, and reservations, but maybe don't spend the entire vacation trying to capture enough footage to prove you enjoyed it. Sometimes the blurry picture is enough. You know, you were there. You remember.
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0: Post Malone and Morgan Wallen with I Had Some Help. And that's a very generous way of describing most household projects. One person does the project while another person stands nearby, asks where the tools are, and occasionally says, yeah, that looks good. Me? My house? Maybe you just do the whole thing yourself. That's how we roll. Bruno Mars is coming up next.
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0: Justin Bieber and Daisies. It's Amanda. Hey, time for me to wrap things up here. Thank you so much for joining me. We are going to catch up again soon. In the meantime, have the fantastic rest of your weekend. Be safe. Cheers.
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Well, with the World Cup coming to a head tomorrow, a sweet story about a grandson, his grandfather, and soccer to tell you on the way. I'm Chris Michaels, always packing with me great songs, including 11.

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0: There's Kelly Clarkson behind these hazel eyes, and Tina Turner is on the way with What's Love Got to Do With It? Apparently, love for his grandfather led Jacob, an England fan, to use his life savings to take his granddad to the World Cup game a couple of weeks ago between USA and Mexico. It was a trip of a lifetime. He had saved $13,000, but he wanted his grandpappy to go with him. A company was so inspired by his story, they gifted him the entire $13,000 back.
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0: All eyes on Argentina and Spain tomorrow as we hit the crescendo of the World Cup. The ratings have been out of sight this year. And a guy who's no doubt been watching, big fan of England. As a matter of fact, big fan of soccer. He owns part of a soccer team. I'll play him for you.
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0: Ed Sheeran's got the dough to own part of a soccer team he's always supported over the years. That's his passion, at least one of them. As well as singing, that is Shivers.
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If you want to keep up with the Joneses, forget about the new car in the driveway. 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

0: 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Forget about the new car, the motorhome in the driveway, or even the remodeled kitchen. Get a lawnmower if you really want to make the statement, I've made it. 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

0: started when she was young, went to the prestigious Brit School. It's Olivia Dean, so easy to fall in love.
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0: shows are pretty awesome, and if you guys have never been to one, I recommend you check it out. And the Blue Angels are known for some of the best air shows in the world. Matter of fact, they were flying over a Florida beach last week when gust from the jets was so strong it blew over beach chairs, tents, umbrellas, even a man's toupee. I tell you what, that was a little extra bang for their buck.
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0: Olivia Dean there and Man I Need. Stay right here. Edwin McCain from Morgantown, West Virginia with his song I'll Be. We'll be back after this.
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It's celebrity birthday time, and we want to recognize Benedict Cumberbatch. He has played Doctor Strange in the Marvel movies. He's also been Sherlock Holmes, turning 50 years old today. Jared Polaski, he has been on shows like Supernatural and The Gilmore Girls. Jared turning the age of 44 today. Happy birthday to all of our celebrities, and most importantly, happy birthday to you if you're celebrating a birthday today from all of us here at the station.

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0: That's Adele and Hello. The Backstreet Boys before that and The Fray as well. Still to come this hour, music from Harry Styles with As It Was. Stay here.
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It's the Goo Goo Dolls and Iris. I'm JD here playing the best in music from Genesis this hour, as well as Maroon 5. But right now, it's Passenger. This is Let Her Go.

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Just a few places you'll hear us on your radio at 105.1 and 105.5. 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

0: So if you're staying up late looking for something to watch, maybe you should look at some films that have been released from this very day in history. We start with the cartoon series Teen Titans. Believe it or not, this series released back in 2003 on this very day. Had voices like Ron Perlman on it and many others. Great show if you've never watched it. Also, the Lion King live action movie was released on this very day. James Earl Jones was the voice of Mufasa in that film. Very, very good movie if you've never seen it. Check it out for yourself. Released on this very day back in 2019. And one of the movies that helped launch the career of Ryan Gosling, it's Crazy Stupid Love. That comedy came out on this day in 2011. And there you have it, entertainment from this very day in history.
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0: It's Hozier and Too Sweet. JD here hanging out with you. What do we still have in store this hour? Some Lady A, Toto, and Alex Warren. Stay right here.
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0: Well, it was an interesting burglar into an antique store in Alabama. The video footage after they saw the crash scene of the front window wondered what happened here. Well, they ran the film to find out. The glass was broken into by a deer. It jumped right through the display booth and right into the store. Run amok, knocking things over, breaking glass vases, and then right back out the window it came through. Well, at least it didn't take anything with it. Just a smash and grab.
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WOXF. 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WQLJ. 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

Olivia Dean there, and It's So Easy. It's not easy, though, to become an internet sensation. A viral superstar, so to speak, and that's what's happened with Jimothy the Raccoon. This Seattle-based raccoon went viral this week due to its disability. It has a shortened spine, which gives him a completely spherical, round shape. Videos have been placed all over. Look for Jimothy the Raccoon. It's so cute. Disabled or not, it is a beautiful raccoon and deserves your love. So find it, like it, and enjoy the smile.

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Q105.

0: 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We've got Journey coming up next with Don't Stop Believing.
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That's Brian Adams. Have you ever really loved a woman? The JD Show continues for the last hour. I do want to say good morning to you early risers. And those of you who have been up with me all night long, thank you for hanging around. Here's music from Natalie Imbruglia.

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0: Well, we're in the last hour of my show. It's been great hanging with you overnight. Of course, we're not done just yet. I do want to say that on the National Day calendar, what you're walking into today or waking up for is pretty interesting. Today is National Ice Cream Day. Yes! It's also National Words with Friends, that app that we all love to play and challenge each other. Was that really a word or not? Well, guys, if you could have some ice cream and play some Words with Friends, you're celebrating today perfectly. And now you've got an early start on the day to make it happen.
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0: Post Malone and Circles. I'm JD signing off today. Guys, it's been a lot of fun hanging with you. Take care. I'm going to bring you music from Dua Lipa as I close out the show, and I will see you next weekend.
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It's Corey Hart and Sunglasses at Night. 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

0: Justin Bieber with Daisies. All right, well, I haven't seen the movie, so I personally can't pass judgment, but this is pretty impressive. That new movie called The Odyssey apparently scored a 98 on Rotten Tomatoes.
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0: less animals, that's heat waves. All right, well, funny man and actor Will Ferrell shared that he worked at Disneyland during his college days, but actually just quit after one day on the job. He had a friend call Disneyland to quit on his behalf, citing a Dallas Cowboys tryout as the reason. So Will was even funny back in the day. Yeah, he decided he'd rather work at a friend's surf shop instead and earn a whopping $5.50 an hour.
1: On Friday nights, you'll see us in the stands. 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

0: 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All right, well, did you hear about this global investment firm? 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At like 70? Because if you're retiring with $1.2 mil at like 40, you probably aren't going to make it.
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2: See if you can spot this one.

There's Eric Clapton. That's Layla. Thanks a lot for having us on. Doing our part to try to help you relax and unwind before we fire up another July work week tomorrow. Here comes Sia. It's Unstoppable.

0: It's Roxette and It Must Have Been Love. All right, well, if you're looking for something to binge watch over the next few days or so, you might want to revisit Stranger Things. Did you know it's officially been 10 years now since the first season of Stranger Things came out? Yeah, 10 years ago, I think this week, in fact.
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0: Taylor Swift, and I Knew It, I Knew You. Hey, thanks a lot for having us on as we help you kick off another Sunday here in the month of July. Well, if you're a fan of that Alan Ritchson Reacher series on Amazon Prime, yeah, apparently season 4 going to be kicking off coming up on August 12th. They'll drop 3 episodes that day, but then you're going to have to wait. You're not going to get the rest on a weekly basis until the middle of September.
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0: I had some help from Post Malone and Morgan Wallen. All right, well, everything's getting more expensive, obviously, but everything's way more expensive at Disneyland, not only the cost of a ticket to get in, but the menu items at all their dining locations. They've raised everything on average about 8%. You know what bugs me about price increases from companies? I think a lot of them do it just to make more money. Listen, I'm not saying that they're not justified to raise the prices some, but I think in most cases, to keep bringing in the same number of profit they were bringing in, they don't have to raise it as much as they are raising it. I think they raise it more than they need to, in other words, in order to bring in more profit.
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0: Shawn Mendes and Señorita. Thanks for having us tuned in. Well, have you heard about the new Batman movie starring Robert Pattinson? Yeah, if you're holding your breath, you might want to relax and breathe a little bit, because Batman 2 starring Robert has been delayed until February 18th, not of 2027, but of 2028.
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0: Lady Gaga and Bruno Mars, and Die With a Smile. I don't know if you heard this announcement last week or not from Secretary of Defense Pete Hegseth, but Pete announced that U.S. troops are apparently going to be tested annually for testosterone levels.
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0: Sunday is August 2nd. If you have not been baptized, we encourage you to prayerfully consider taking this important step of faith. Talk with any minister about baptism, and let's make this a great day of celebration together. Parents of preschool, children, and youth are invited to attend a parent meeting on Wednesday, August 5th in the sanctuary. During the meeting, we will share information about upcoming fall events and important dates for next summer's camps. Childcare will be provided for kindergarten and under. Children and youth above kindergarten are encouraged to attend the meeting with their parents. We hope you will make plans to join us. These, and so many more things are happening at North Oxford Baptist Church.
1: Well, good morning, church family. Well, I always say this, and I'll never quit saying it. I can't think of a better way to start off worship than with baptism. And this morning, we have a very special lady that's getting baptized, Miss Devin Williams. And Devin, you can go ahead and come on in. And so, Devin, she knows that she was saved about 3 years ago. She was baptized when she was 11. But here's what she's doing today. She wants to get her baptism on the right side of her salvation. And I just want to challenge everybody here today. That's what that baptism service, what we're talking about, doesn't have to be on August 2nd. But if the Lord is working in your heart, let her be an example to you today on what it looks like to follow the commandments of the Lord as it's laid out in Scripture. So this morning, Devin, what is your confession?
2: Jesus is Lord.
1: All right. Based on that confession, I baptize you, my sister, in the name of the Father, the Son, and the Holy Spirit. Buried with Christ in baptism and raised to walk in the newness of life.
3: Well, good morning. Stand with me. Let's all sing this together. Let's all lift our voices together and sing, Because He Lives. I think

Well, amen, because he lives, all fear is gone. I can face tomorrow. Why? Because he lives. Amen. I love the scripture that says, I was glad when they said unto me, let us go into the house of the Lord. Amen. I can't think of any place I would rather be today at this moment than right here worshiping our great God. Amen. Amen. Let's pray. Father, we come to you this morning. Lord, we come in the mighty name of Jesus. And Lord, we ask you to move today in a way maybe like never before. But Lord, I ask you to speak to each one of our hearts. Lord, just let your Holy Spirit fall on this place. Lord, be with our pastor and his wife as they're taking some much needed time off and being away. Keep them safe. Bring them home back safely. Give him this fresh fire to lead us. But Lord, I pray you give us this fresh fire today to worship you in spirit and in truth. And we ask this in Jesus' name. Amen. Let's sing our story. Sing this with us. Blessed assurance, Jesus is mine.

Amen. You may be seated. As you're being seated, I love the verse in Philippians, chapter 1, verse 21. It's Paul's declaration to us. It says, "For to me to live is Christ, and to die is what? Is gain." And I love that chorus. This is my story. This is my song. Praising my Savior all the day long. Sometimes that's difficult to do, isn't it? We taught you a new song last week. Carolyn led it. And we're going to do that again because I know it's hard to sing on a brand new song, but it won't be brand new today. You'll get an opportunity to sing it again. We're going to sing the song, All Hail King Jesus. But after that, we're gonna sing a song for you and as a special for after the offering. But the title is really simple. The title of the song is The Jesus Way. And somebody probably just needs to hear this. A thought that just kept coming to my mind early this morning when I woke up and is resonating in my heart is maybe you've tried something way too long. You've tried doing something one way entirely too long. And what that way is your way. I'm guilty. There's been many times I've tried to do things in my own

flesh. And if I just wait on the Lord and just stop and be patient. And how about I just try the Jesus way? Somebody needs to hear that this morning. The song is not written in that. It's written from the Sermon on the Mount. There's some lyrics that says, focus on blessing, not those who curse you. It says, focus on turning the other cheek and not your enemies. Drawing from the New Testament. Philippians 1, 21 and 3, 20, it talks about our heavenly home. And the lyric in it says, if you kill me, my home is heaven. And it goes back to Paul's declaration, to live is Christ and to die is gain. And the word just to wear his name. If we are a child of God and we go out in public and we carry his name, how do we carry his name? Or how would people answer that for us if we ask them? Would they answer it the way our mind says, or would they answer it based off what they see? And the chorus says, he wore my sin, I'll gladly wear his name. And it's connecting Paul's statement in Galatians 2:20, says, I have been crucified with Christ, and I no longer live, but he who lives in me. So we're going to sing this, All Hail King Jesus. If you're comfortable, sing it with us. But focus on the words. I hope you'll sing with us.

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It's in Jesus' name. Amen.

So very good to be here with you this morning. Please pray with me. Lord, you are sovereign. So we thank you for this day. We thank you for all these families, these friends represented here today. God, we ask that you prepare our hearts to receive your word and respond.

All right, let's just restart. I'm gonna walk back over here just like I put everything back down. So I'm excited. Do you choose the Jesus way this morning? Do you choose Him? Are you following Him? And I'm excited to be here to preach and be continuing to pray for Chris and Amanda as they are on vacation and I think headed back today. We'll see if he's here tomorrow. We'll know for sure. But you know, I got here this morning, and I get here, and the only people I can't beat here when I'm preaching are the Barons and Mr. Parker. I don't know where they are, but I look for a tent outside with donuts and coffee that the Barons bring in on Sunday morning, but I can't beat them here. But I got here, got by myself, and went into my office. And if you ever go to my office, it's down that hallway, and then there's a little hallway. And Greg's office is on the right. Mine is at the end. And I was practicing my sermon this morning, and, you know, I don't know if I get animated. Apparently, according to Greg, I do. But when I came out of my office after practicing, the door was shut on the outside hallway. And I thought, this is either a really good sign or a really bad sign. I don't know. Greg told me this morning, he said, I heard you in your office. I had to close the door because you were getting too fired up. So, I'll say this about Greg. I love sharing a little office hallway with him because we've been talking about joy, and I'll talk about joy a little bit today. But as Chris has been preaching about joy, I have never heard somebody that when they have a new song that they want to show people. I turn everything down in my office because when Greg brings you in to show you a new song, there's more laughter and joy from that man in him showing a song than anybody. Y'all don't get to experience that, but y'all do experience this. Greg will say, this is going to be great, probably 10 times as he's playing them that song. I love it, Greg. I appreciate your heart for worship and just to know that we're led by him every week. I appreciate it, and I get to hear that. And so I just want to say thank you. But, you know, do you have that kind of joy? This morning, as we look at the passage we're going to look at, is in 1 Chronicles chapter 17. And the title this morning is The Covenant of Faith. It's a covenant of faith. And we're going to look at this word covenant over and over and over again today. We're going to read about it, hear about it, see some different covenants throughout Scripture. But I'm going to ask you a question this morning, and don't raise your hand because I know all of us are guilty of this. But number one, have you ever broken a promise? Have you ever broken a promise? And I think all of us, if we're honest with ourselves, we say, yeah, there's been some point in my life that I have broken a promise. Has somebody ever broken a promise to you? Again, we understand that we are human and that happens and we do those things. And we know Paul tells us that we wrestle with the flesh. And so those things are going to happen in this walk because we're human all throughout Scripture. There are the heroes of the faith. They still mess up. And I'll say this. I get hope reading God's Word knowing that some of the great heroes of our faith, they still mess up. And yet God still chooses to use them in a mighty, mighty way in His Word. And I think God still chooses to use us in spite of our flaws, in spite of the times that we mess up, in spite of our broken promises and the things that we screw up in this world. God still chooses to use us. And I'm so thankful for that. But aren't you thankful that we serve a God that

never breaks his promise. Aren't you thankful that we serve a God that never goes back on his word? God's word says that he's the same yesterday, today, and forever. I am so thankful that that's the kind of God that we serve. But when we look, God makes promises. But throughout Scripture, there's a word that he uses. He makes covenants with people. There are covenants all throughout the Bible. And so what is a covenant? I printed out this definition. It says a covenant is a solemn, binding relationship established by promise, often with specific commitments, responsibilities, and blessing. In the Bible, a covenant is more than a contract. It's a relationship initiated by God that defines how he and his people relate to one another. Today, we're going to look at the Davidic covenant that God makes with King David. But to help us understand covenant just a little bit more, we're not quite as familiar with that word as people, especially in the Old Testament, would have been. But most of us are familiar with a wedding. And a wedding is important. It's that a man and a woman, they make a covenant between themselves and God. Most of us have been to a wedding or been in a wedding, been a part of a wedding. We have seen those, and you have witnessed a covenant in your life that it's a commitment between a man and a woman and God. Malachi 2:14 says, "The Lord was witness between you and the wife of your youth. She is your companion and your wife by covenant." Genesis 2:24, a man and woman become one flesh, describing a lifelong union established by God. Matthew 19:4 through 6, Jesus quotes Genesis and says, "What therefore God has joined together, let not man separate." Ephesians 5:25 through 32, Paul compares the relationship between husband and wife to Christ's covenant relationship with the church. And so we are familiar somewhat with this idea of covenant, is that a man and a woman, they make covenant between themselves and God, and usually they do that in front of witnesses. There is a responsibility that the parties are keeping together. But the covenants we're going to look at today are going to be just a little bit different. So if you got your Bible, turn to 1 Chronicles 17, verses 7 through 15. King David is getting towards the end of his reign. And he's fought all these battles. He's been a great king. He's been a warrior king. But he gets to Jerusalem, and what he wants to do is he wants to build God's temple. He wants to build a temple, a palace, and he wants to build God's temple. But God is going to tell him that he's not going to be the one that gets to build the temple. God is going to speak to the prophet Nathan, and he's going to tell him these words, starting in verse 7. "Now therefore, thus shall you say to my servant David, thus says the Lord of hosts, I took you from the sheepfold, from following the sheep, to be ruler over my people Israel. And I have been with you wherever you have gone, and have cut off all your enemies before you, and have made you a name like the name of the great men who are on the earth. Moreover, I will appoint a place for my people Israel, and will plant them, that they may dwell in a place of their own and move no more, nor shall the sons of wickedness oppress them any more as previously, since the time that I commanded judges to be over my people Israel. Also, I will subdue all your enemies. Furthermore, I tell you that the Lord will build you a house, and it shall be when your days are fulfilled, when you must go to be with your fathers, that I will set up your seed after you, who will be of your sons, and I will establish his kingdom. He shall build me a house, and I will establish his throne forever. I will be his father, and he shall be my son. And I will not take my mercy away from him as I took it from him who was before you. And I will establish him in my house and in my kingdom forever. And his throne shall be established forever, according to all these words and according to all this vision." So Nathan spoke to David. Let's pray. God, just be with me this morning as I proclaim your gospel of truth and your word. And I pray right now that you would just anoint me as your messenger.
I pray that

If there's anyone here today that does not know you, that today will be the day of salvation. And God, I pray that you would change lives like only your word can. In Jesus' name, amen. So, God makes this covenant with David. And my first point this morning is that God's word is always true. If you're taking notes, God's word is always true. And so we read this covenant, and God establishes this covenant with David. And one thing that we'll talk about in just a minute, but there's really not a lot of responsibilities on David, is there? God is taking the responsibility upon himself. But when you read God's word and you start to look at this and say, well, you know, a lot of times pastors will ask you to be, you know, have faith. Know that God is faithful. Know that God's word is true. And some of you may be looking for evidence, like, how do I know God's word is true? Look no further than 1 Chronicles 17. The very end, verse 14, he says, and I will establish him in my house and in my kingdom forever, and his throne shall be established forever. If I ask you right now in this room, who or two outside of Jesus, who or two of the best kings of Israel, most of you would stop, and if you've been to church any length of time, you would say David and Solomon. If I ask you the question, who was the richest man that ever lived, you would say Solomon. Who was the wisest man that ever lived, you would say Solomon. If you want evidence of God's covenant remaining true and God always being faithful and God's word is always true, sometimes we've got to quit overcomplicating this thing and say, well, God said that he would establish Solomon's kingdom forever. And in 2026, as we stand here today, we're preaching and teaching and talking about Solomon. Is God's word true? Yeah. Because we're still talking about him today. You go back to Genesis chapter 15, there's another covenant that God makes with Abraham. If you go and you study that covenant, we know that Abraham is commanded to bring in these animals, and he sacrifices them, and he splits them in half, and he lays them on either side. And God is going to make covenant with Abraham, and what he tells him is this, is he says that you will be a father of many nations. That your descendants will be as more than the stars. He tells them that your people will have a land. And so all of a sudden we start to go back and you look at Genesis chapter 15 and say, well, is God's word true? Absolutely. Because there's a lot of you that have sang this song in Sunday school and children's church over the years. Are y'all ready? Make sure this right arm is loose, okay? Father Abraham had many sons, and many sons had Father Abraham. All right, what's the next line? And what's the point at your neighbor? So let's just praise the Lord. Right arm. Here we go. No, I'm just kidding. Just some of y'all ain't ready for right arm, right foot, left foot. But we sang good theology in Sunday school and children's church for years. And we sang about God's covenant in Genesis chapter 15, and you were singing the word saying, I am one of them and so are you. Is God's word that he made covenant with Abraham, is it not true? It is. When he said you'd be the father of many nations, there's no historian in the world that will argue the fact that Muslims, Christians, and Jews can trace their lineage back to who? Abraham. Looks like his covenant's still working today, isn't it? Some of you've got to quit questioning and doubting God and wondering, hey, is God going to be faithful in my life? Is God going to stand by me? Is God going to help me out? Is God going to do what his word says it will do? Quit doubting the Lord and have faith that God's word is true and that God is faithful. Some of us, and we were reading in Scripture last night, I was talking to Robin about it, we're such prisoners of our circumstances, aren't we? God could have been faithful for 20 years in your life, but we run up on a hard patch of things and we're like, woe is me, God. How am I ever going to get out of this?
Well, you've delivered me through all these other things, but how am I going to make it through this? Quit being a prisoner of your circumstances and say,

It doesn't matter what happens. It doesn't matter what happens in my life. I know that God's word is true. I know that God's word is faithful. He's proven himself over and over and over and over again. And he's going to prove himself again, isn't he? He's going to keep being faithful. So quit being a prisoner of your circumstance and say, I'm going to seek the Lord. I'm going to follow him. I'm going to give everything I have to seek him. So when you start to trust the covenant of God and you start to trust him, it comes a whole lot easier to trust that new covenant that Jesus brought, isn't it? Because Jesus came, he was fully God, he was fully man, he lived a perfect life for 33 years. He goes to the cross, he dies the death that we deserve. He's dead, buried, placed in a tomb, and he's resurrected, and he conquers sin and death. And we enter into a new covenant of grace under Jesus Christ. And if Jesus is willing to do all those things, and yet we still wonder sometimes, is he going to be faithful? I tell you today, on the truth of God's word, he is. He's going to be faithful. He is going to be faithful. The second point this morning is this. There are things that only God can do. There are things that only God can do. Because when we go and we look at those three specific covenants that I'm talking about this morning in 1 Chronicles, read through 7 through 15. Is there anything really David has to do? No. There's not. If you go and you look at the Abrahamic covenant in Genesis chapter 15, after Abraham lays out all the sacrifices and he splits the animals in half, guess what happens to Abraham? He goes to sleep, doesn't he? God puts him in a deep sleep, and God passes through those that line of that sacrifice that he put there. He passes through a smoke and a lantern. He passes through all of that alone. God doesn't have Abraham come with him. Abraham has really no responsibility in that covenant. Then we look at the covenant of grace that we're under through Jesus Christ, and we recognize the fact, does anybody go to the cross with Jesus? Does anybody else carry the burden of sin with Jesus? Does anybody else go to the tomb with Jesus? No. Jesus does it alone. He goes and does it because he's the only one that God can that can do it, because he's God, man, and he can do it. And we start to look and say, well, there's no way David wouldn't have lived long enough for God to keep it, for him to keep his side of the covenant, so God has to keep it. Abraham wasn't going to live long enough for Abraham to keep any side of a covenant, so God keeps it. He bears the responsibility alone. And here's what I want you to understand this morning, is that you have got to start to say, I'm going to have faith that God is faithful. I'm going to trust that his word is true, and I'm going to trust him completely, because there are things that only he can do. And thank God that's true, isn't it? Quit trusting in yourself. Trust in the Lord. The reason when I ask the question, how many of you have broken a promise? How many of you had promises broken? It's because at some point we said, hey, I'm not going to trust the Lord on this issue in my life. I'm not going to trust the Lord with this area of my life. And I think I can do it better. As nice as I can say this, when you just stop and you say that out loud, how stupid does that sound? God, I can handle this better. I'm good. I'm good at messing up other stuff, but this area right here, God, I'm going to handle it. Doesn't make any sense. We sing the passage, or we sing the hymn, I surrender some, right? I surrender everything but this part of my life. No, what does it say? I surrender all. We give everything to him. And so we trust in God because he's always faithful. We trust in God because he's always true. And then we realize and we recognize there are things that only God can do.

So what is required? What is required of these individuals? When I studied through this, the one thing overwhelmingly that was said about David was that he was found faithful. When I studied the covenant of Abraham, he was found faithful. I began to ask myself, Lord, am I found faithful? Because what does the Lord require for salvation? By grace through what? Faith. That we can be saved, that we can follow Him, that we become followers of Jesus Christ. I remember I read this scripture on a Saturday night, 1 Chronicles 17, verse 13, it says, I will be his father, and he shall be my son, and I will not take my mercy away from him as I took it from him who was before you. I will establish in him my house and in my kingdom forever, and his throne shall be established forever. The point I'm going to make, and when I practiced it this morning, my kids were not in the room, so it's... But as I read that on a Saturday night, I read it as a dad. And I thought, can you imagine the God of the universe speaking to you and saying that about your child? That I will be a father to him and he will be my son. That the prophet comes to you and the God of the universe says that about your own kid. And I was just blown away when I read that. And I said, man, how powerful of a moment that must have been in the life of David. And I came to church the next morning. I was sitting right down here. And I don't know if I can't remember if it was during the songs and the worship time or if it was during the preaching. But I remember I was dwelling on that scripture and just thinking about what a moment it would have been. And God and the Holy Spirit speaks and says, I do offer that for your kids. I do offer that to your children. Under this new covenant of grace through Jesus Christ, who accomplishes the only thing that he accomplished, what he says that at the moment of salvation, that by grace through faith, when you trust in him, that you go from being created in the image of a holy God, you move from being God's creation to becoming a child of God immediately. That God is your father and you become his son or daughter. In that moment, that's exactly what happens in salvation. That you move from being a creation, moving into being a child of God. And all of a sudden, it just became abundantly clear that we are called to be faithful. Why? Because I'm not saying that my salvation has anything to do with my children's salvation. But what I am saying is that if I remain faithful in serving the Lord and live it out in front of them, there's a whole lot bigger chance that they're going to seek the Lord with their life because they see mom and dad and grandparents and aunts and uncles living it out in front of them. I've done youth ministry for a long time. Done college ministry a little bit shorter than that. I've worked with students mostly my whole career. One of the great questions that was always asked is, how do we stop students from leaving the church after they graduate from high school? Why does that happen? And I started saying, hey, we've got to move from asking, how do we stop it, to what's the cause of it? And I think as I was preparing this sermon this week, I think the reason Pastor Chris has been preaching on joy so much, and he didn't tell me this, is because as Christ followers, shouldn't we be the most joyful people on the earth? Shouldn't we have the most joy? Shouldn't we have the most peace? Shouldn't we have the most smiles? And I think over and over again, there's a lot of kids that become jaded towards church and they become jaded towards the things that are happening because inside the church, a lot

sometimes doesn't look all that different from what's going on around them in the world. And as loving as I can say this, the church should never be the place where kids are looking to and they see people complaining, and they see people mad, and they see people upset, and all of these things. I just want to challenge you this morning. Not saying that it's all here at North Oxford. It's everywhere I've ever been. Is what happens is a lot of times kids will see their mom and dad complaining about this, or saying I don't like this, and saying they don't like that. Hearing their grandparents say it, and hearing their aunt and uncle say it. And guess what? What do you think the kids are going to say? Whether you like it or not, you're their number one influencer. Even when students, some of you youth parents, you're dealing with this right now. You're like, my kid don't pay attention to me. Yeah, they do. It doesn't matter what I do. They act like they don't want to know. They may act that way, but they want to know. They want to know. They're watching you, and they're watching you from afar. And if all we ever do is grumble and complain and say, I don't like this person, I don't like that person, didn't like that song, didn't like that preacher, that family pastor's terrible. If you say all those things, guess what? That's what they're going to say. I didn't get any bad emails this week, by the way. I mean, I may tomorrow. I don't know. But what I am saying is this, is that joy is a product of being faithful. And let me just say this. I think what begins to happen is that if we say, I'm going to find my joy in my marriage, if I'm going to find my joy in my kids, if I'm going to only find joy in my church, if I'm going to find joy in making money, if I'm going to find joy in my career, if I'm going to find joy in those things, guess what? It will fail you every single time. But if you will find joy in Jesus and apply them to your marriage and apply them to your kids and apply it to how you go to church, and apply it to your career, all of a sudden, joy, peace, patience, kindness, goodness, faithfulness, gentleness, and self-control will take complete care of itself, because you will be found faithful. And this is what happens. Your kids will look at you and say, I want what they have. Your people at work will look at you and say, I don't know how you handle everything, but I want what you have in your walk. I want that for my life, but I'm called to live it because I want it for my kids. Listen, responsibility of discipleship and responsibility of faithfulness to my family does not fall on their teachers, it doesn't fall on their Sunday school teachers, it doesn't fall on the children's minister, it doesn't fall on anybody but Robin and I. And we're called to be faithful. Are you leading in that? Are you the example? Are you setting the tone for what your children and what your grandkids and what the people around you see? Because I don't think anybody in this room, when I read the words of verse 13 that says, God says, I will be his father and he shall be my son and I will not take my mercy away from him. I don't think there's anybody in this room that doesn't want that for the members of their family. Is there? But how do we get into that covenant? Well, it takes faith. So I ask you this morning, I always believe the gospel demands an answer. Do you know Christ as your Lord and Savior? Has there been that moment in your life where you have stepped out on faith and by grace through faith you've accepted Him as your Lord and Savior? But let me ask you this. Maybe that's yes. But has there ever been a moment in your life where you stopped and you said, Lord, I surrender all. I will be found faithful in everything that you call me to be faithful in. I'm going to seek you with everything that I have. I'm going to live it out
in front of the people around me, and there will be no mistake about it, that the people around me will know by the way that I walk the walk, the way that I talk the talk, that they will know that

0: the Lord is leading my life, and it's not because of the things I say, but it's because the joy that's being produced in my life. So we have to ask ourselves a hard question: am I faithful? Am I faithful to the covenant that I've entered into with the Lord? That He took it all. He took all the sin. He took all the shame. He took all the punishment that I deserved. And listen, if all He ever did was offer salvation, that would be completely enough, wouldn't it? If all it was salvation, and that was it, we would say, what a great gift, and what a great God He is. But He offers way more than that, doesn't He? You see, the fruit of the Spirit, it's not just something we're commanded to do, is it? It's something we get to have. Like, you get to have love, joy, peace, patience, kindness, goodness, faithfulness, gentleness, self-control. Because the covenant that Jesus offers, that's not something that we should just aspire to. That's something we should strive for each and every day, because what a blessing those things are. Because aren't you around people, and don't you see a world around you that has none of those things? I know for one thing, this preaching on joy has been one of the best sermon series I've ever heard, because here's why. I need that. We live in a world that needs a lot of joy, not happiness.
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0: Casey and JoJo and All My Life. All right, well, I thought this was a really cool story. Apparently, back in 2007, the parents of a brand new baby won a raffle to have their picture taken with a very young Lionel Messi, you know, the soccer icon from Argentina. Well, they're taking out the photos now because that baby grew up to be the soccer star for Spain, Lamine Yamal, who, of course, is playing against Argentina and Lionel in the World Cup Championship later on today.
1: Someone had a birthday.
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0: It's Maroon 5 and This Love. All right, well, I don't know if you heard or not, but Paulina Porizkova, the 61-year-old Czech supermodel or former supermodel, I guess they're always supermodels, but let's be honest, she's kind of past her supermodel prime. She married TV producer Jeffrey Greenstein at a July 3rd ceremony at a beautiful lake in Italy. But here's the thing that I wasn't aware of. There's a celebrity dating app. Those two apparently met on the celebrity dating app called Raya or Raya.
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0: Louis Capaldi, and Someone You Loved. Well, thanks a lot for having us tuned in. And if you're a fan of Saturday Night Live, you might be sad to hear that Chloe Fineman is leaving, or maybe you'll be happy to hear that Chloe is leaving the show. She's been on SNL for the past 7 seasons.
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0: It's Olivia Dean and Man I Need. Well, if you're a baseball fan, you probably already heard the announcement, but the other day they announced that Wrigley Field in Chicago, the classic spot that it is going to be the site for the 2027 Major League Baseball All-Star Game.
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It's Riptide from Vance Joy. Happy Sunday to you. I am Craig Collins. Glad to be here. Just rolling in the deep. Here is Adele.

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0: Kind of early to be getting tipsy, if you ask me. That is Shaboozy, who got his name from his high school football coach. Shaboozy's real name is Collins Obinna Shibwaze. I'm not even sure if I'm saying it correctly, but the coach, well, he didn't even try. He just went with whatever sounded right, which happened to be Shaboozy. We have got Sean Mendez up next.
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0: It's Alex Warren with Ordinary. A recent high school graduate did not have any ordinary grade point average. I always thought the best grade point average a student could have was 4.0. That's because that's how my school was. My grade point average, well, it wasn't quite 4.0. But over the years, I've learned that many schools allow for bonus points for things like AP classes. Well, one such school just had a student graduate with an 11.99 GPA. Yeah, 11.99. They even thought that was kind of ridiculous, so they decided to change their policy, which of course guarantees that student will now have an all-time school record.
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Riding down that freeway of love with Aretha Franklin. I am Craig Collins, and whether you're riding down the freeway or just hanging out in the backyard, I certainly hope you are having an excellent weekend. Weekends are among the beautiful things, right?

0: I want you, I need you, oh God. I need these beautiful things that I've got.
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0: Pharrell Williams originally wrote that song for CeeLo Green and felt that Green's recording of it was actually better than his own, but Elektra Records, which was Green's label at the time, decided against it since he was on the verge of releasing his Christmas album.
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0: It's Huntrix with Golden. Apparently, Delta is golden when it comes to the best food and beverage options among airlines. They were the clear winner. Of course, they scored a lot of points thanks to the fact that they serve Starbucks coffee. Now, the same survey also asked for the worst things people could eat on a flight. Tuna was listed as number one worst. Only 2% of people, by the way, said beans. I guess it depends on the length of the flight. A lot of domestic flights, the beans probably don't have time to truly take effect, huh?
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0: It's Fate of Ophelia from Taylor Swift. July 19th, today is Words with Friends Day. It is also Play Day, International Retainer Day, and yes, they are talking about the things that you put in your mouth. I don't really have a good supper idea for you unless you want to have ice cream for supper. Who can say no to that, huh? It is National Ice Cream Day today, and also National Daiquiri Day.
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Just like fire, that is pink. I am Craig Collins. How is your Sunday treating you? I hope it's a good one. Maybe you're getting a kiss from a rose, huh? Here is Seal.

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Q105.

0: 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So, yeah, it sounds like it's kind of committed. We're committed to playing Maroon 5 in just a bit.
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0: Risking It All. That is Bruno Mars. So if you happen to see the back to school ads already, just like the Christmas ads, they are getting earlier and earlier. Pretty soon they'll overlap. You can get Christmas items for back to school, right? A Western New York State school district is going to have a new back to school idea. A teacher who happens to be a full-on humanoid robot. The robot is named Sally and won't actually replace a classroom teacher, but it's a program to provide learning support to both students and the teachers themselves. Sally will have lifelike appearance with silicone skin and long brown hair. She is going to be mostly stationary in a seated position, but she'll have a wide range of upper body movements and facial expressions. You think the kids are going to be freaked out or have a new favorite teacher?
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0: saying hello. That is Adele. After a week last week where we had no new movies streaming on the major streaming services anyway, we do have a couple to mention this week. Descendants: Wicked Wonderland is on Disney Plus. That is a family musical, a sequel. Also on Hulu, you could watch the teen sports drama called They Fight.
1: Someone had a birthday.
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That is Sting, If Ever I Lose My Faith in You. I am Craig Collins, and I have faith in you hanging around for some great music on the way. We have got a good one from Chicago right around the corner, and Taylor Swift also coming up. Right now, it's Rihanna.

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0: knew it.
1: It is the recently married Taylor Swift. No word on a full-fledged honeymoon. She and Travis Kelce did take at least a mini-moon to the very exclusive Yellowstone Club in Big Sky, Montana. Now, after that, they jetted south to Southern California to attend a friend's wedding. There has been some speculation about some ongoing honeymoon travel, but neither Taylor nor Travis officially detailed any of their itinerary. They like to keep their travel plans mostly private. We've got Ed Sheeran coming up next.
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0: It's Christina Aguilera, What a Girl Wants. How about an empty box? An empty box that's worth 11 grand? Is there such a thing? Well, the empty box that originally contained a 1996 Nintendo 64 video game, Super Mario 64, sold for 11 grand on July 3rd. Now, it was signed by the Mario creator. They figure the success of the auction has a lot to do with the fact that PlayStation is no longer selling physical product and, of course, the signature.
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0: It's Meghan Trainor along with John Legend, Like I'm Gonna Lose You. Gonna lose you for a little while here, but only temporary. I am Craig Collins, turning you over to good hands for the rest of your Sunday. I hope that goes well for you, and I hope your work week ahead is fabulous as well. Talk to you again real soon.
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0: Maroon 5, that's Girls Like You. Great to have you along on your weekend. It's Andrew J with you on your Sunday. Hey, stick around. Back to the 80s for Irene Cara coming up, and I got Selena on the way, too.
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0: Post Malone, it is Circles. Welcome along. It is Andrew J., and thank you so much for letting me be a part of your day today. Keep it here. Got Alanis Morissette on the way.
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0: Choose to Texas. That would be Ella Langley for you there. Hi there. I'm Andrew J. Hope you're having a good one for your Sunday. Stick around. Ed Sheeran is on the way.
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